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We are sending you to the mother church of country music, the Ryman, to see Ashley Cook. 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
2: A better life with Dr. Sanjay Gupta.
3: For decades, the prevailing wisdom for someone who's had a heart attack has been to put them on beta blockers for the rest of their life. But new research suggests that might not be necessary, and that the benefits of these medications probably taper off after a year or two. On the whole, and for the average person, beta blockers are very safe and very effective. But, as with any medication, they can come with a cost. A financial one, and also potential side effects. We're talking about things like fatigue, dizziness, dry mouth, dry eyes. I want to be clear when I say that you absolutely should talk to your doctor before starting or stopping any medication. Point is, if you're years out from a heart attack and you're in otherwise good health, you might want to ask your doctor about discontinuing beta blockers. You'll want to, of course, keep up a healthy lifestyle, diet, exercise, and sleep. I'm Dr. Sanjay Gupta, helping you live a better life.
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I don't know who I want to induct me into the Music City Walk of Fame. I mean, I'm never going to get in it, but I'm saying hypothetically, but we're doing. Thomas Rhett inducted this week. His buddy Jordan Davis was there for support and to help him get his start.

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Big week coming up on the Jesse James Morning Show. The giveaways are insane. First one, Lauren Elena at the Ryman and Turnpike Troubadours with Muscadine Bloodline at Ascend. Not looking past the weekend, but you can win starting Monday morning and then all week long.

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9: For more than a decade, the Environmental Working Group has put out a list of the so-called Dirty Dozen. These are the non-organic produce contaminated with the highest levels of pesticides. Well, this year, spinach topped the list, followed by kale, collard, mustard greens, strawberries, grapes, nectarines, peaches, cherries, apples, blackberries, pears, potatoes, and blueberries. Now, all these fruits and vegetables are part of a healthy diet, so no one is saying you shouldn't eat them. Point is, though, you could consider buying these items organic if and when you can, and then taking extra care when you wash them. The FDA recommends rinsing all fruits and vegetables, even the ones that are organic, under running water that is slightly warmer than room temperature. Don't use soap, bleach, or any fancy produce washes. I'm Dr. Sanjay Gupta, helping you live a better life.
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Cody Loden, buckle up. 103.3 Country, buckle up this Friday because Corey Kent has a new collaboration with Jason Aldean. New album, end of September. Right now it's Corey in Empty Words.

0: We believe there's a lot of music here in Nashville, Tennessee that needs to be heard. 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Thank you for giving us a chance.
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5: Few people now have asked me about a TikTok trend that they've come across. It's called 75 Hard. The challenge was created by entrepreneur and author Andy Frisella, who calls it a, quote, transformative mental toughness program and an Ironman for your brain. So here's what it entails. Eat a structured diet with no alcohol, drink a gallon of water, read 10 pages of nonfiction, take a progress photo, and complete 2 45-minute workouts, one of them outdoors, every day for 75 days. Quite a challenge. We asked CNN fitness contributor Dana Santis about this, who reminded us that sustainable fitness isn't about punishment or proving discipline through extremes. It's about building habits that integrate into your lifestyle in a way that feels supportive and repeatable. If you ask me, that's going to be the key to long-term success. I'm Dr. Sanjay Gupta, helping you live a better life.
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Ella Langley, Be Her, 103.3 Country. Of course, she has her Be Her perfume. Megan Maroney jumping in the perfume game. I think it's Calliope. Calliope? It's C-A-L-L-I-O-P-E. That's how you spell it. I'm not sure how to say it. I'll spell something for you coming up in 10 minutes. Because if you text me that spelled word, you get to go see Ashley Cook.

This hour's keyword, the word sweetheart. All one word, sweetheart, to 615-737-1033. Winning weekend to see Ashley Cook at the Ryman. Text me the word sweetheart. Sweetheart.

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6: For more than a decade, the Environmental Working Group has put out a list of the so-called Dirty Dozen. These are the non-organic produce contaminated with the highest levels of pesticides. Well, this year, spinach topped the list, followed by kale, collard, mustard greens, strawberries, grapes, nectarines, peaches, cherries, apples, blackberries, pears, potatoes, and blueberries. Now, all these fruits and vegetables are part of a healthy diet, so no one is saying you shouldn't eat them. Point is, though, you could consider buying these items organic if and when you can, and then taking extra care when you wash them. The FDA recommends rinsing all fruits and vegetables, even the ones that are organic, under running water that is slightly warmer than room temperature. Don't use soap, bleach, or any fancy produce washes. I'm Dr. Sanjay Gupta, helping you live a better life.
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We see Shane Prophet had a special guest on stage, not a singer, but a snapping turtle that he found backstage in Scranton, Pennsylvania. Guess where the office took place? He found a snapping turtle and brought it on stage, which would be like a thing that happened in the office. So good job, Shane.

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9: A better life with Dr. Sanjay Gupta.
10: By age 35, two-thirds of American men will experience some degree of noticeable hair loss. And by age 50, about 85% of men will have significantly thinning hair. That's according to the American Hair Loss Association. Now, one dermatologist explained that hair loss can either be genetic or it can be triggered by stress, illness, surgery, medications, major life events. No matter the cause, a lot of men, understandably, are frustrated by hair loss because it seems like a loss of control. You can take great care of your scalp by all sorts of expensive lotions and potions, but that might not matter. There are some tried and true medications that might work, like minoxidil or finasteride. But another solution is just shaving it off, and I've heard more and more how liberating this can be for a lot of guys. That's the ultimate control of their appearance. I'm Dr. Sanjay Gupta, helping you live a better life.
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left. I got two more keywords for you. Next one coming up, 10 minutes to go see Ashley Cook at Ryman Auditorium this February. And it's a very easy one to spell. I might not even have to spell it out for you. I probably will.

Text the word place, P-L-A-C-E, place, to 615-737-1033. That is how you win your way in to see Ashley Cook at the Ryman Auditorium. It's 49 Winchester and slowly. Now, hey.

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7: A better life with Dr. Sanjay Gupta.
8: For decades, the prevailing wisdom for someone who's had a heart attack has been to put them on beta blockers for the rest of their life. But new research suggests that might not be necessary, and that the benefits of these medications probably taper off after a year or two. On the whole, and for the average person, beta blockers are very safe and very effective. But, as with any medication, they can come with a cost. A financial one, and also potential side effects. We're talking about things like fatigue, dizziness, dry mouth, dry eyes. I want to be clear when I say that you absolutely should talk to your doctor before starting or stopping any medication. Point is, if you're years out from a heart attack and you're in otherwise good health, you might want to ask your doctor about discontinuing beta blockers. You'll want to, of course, keep up a healthy lifestyle, diet, exercise, and sleep. I'm Dr. Sanjay Gupta, helping you live a better life.
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She brought

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0: Christmas, but Morgan Wallen's still the problem tour. Extended break. Of course, I get 4th of July weekend.
1: This weekend, no shows. What does that mean? Is he here working on new music?
0: I think he is. Recklessly speculating. But a good reckless speculation. A good reckless speculation. 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
2: There are lots of things you can measure to get an idea of how healthy you are at any given moment. Temperature, heart rate, blood pressure, just to name a few. But how about how healthy you will be and how long you're likely to live? According to a new study out of the University at Buffalo, two simple strength tests are pretty accurate at predicting longevity in older women. One is hand grip strength, and the other is how quickly people can stand up from a seated position without using their arms. By the way, I remember interviewing former President Jimmy Carter when he was quite old and being really impressed how he just popped out of the chair without using his arms. Not a lot of older people can actually do that. But I think the message here is that maintaining strength as you age is going to help you perform everyday activities, but also help you avoid injury and stay independent. I'm Dr. Sanjay Gupta, helping you live a better life.
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Here's the deal. I got one more keyword for you to go see Ashley Cook at the Ryman Auditorium this February, but we're doing it all again tomorrow, 8 a.m. until midnight. Okay? One more. Less than 10 minutes. We'll do it after Morgan Wallen and Ernest. Right now, it's Jason Aldean on 103.3 Country. She said-

Last one for the night. We got more for you tomorrow. Text me the word baby, B-A-B-Y, 615-737-1033. Your chance to go see Ashley Cook at the Ryman. New now from Carter Faith and Wyatt Flores. 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

My name's Justin. I'm here with you until 5 a.m. It's 10 hours of me, and it's 9 too many. I'll make up for it by giving you the keyword again. Text the word baby to me for your chance to go see Ashley Cook. We'll do it again tomorrow, 8 a.m. until midnight. We went all weekend long on 103.

businessmen through and through. Of course, Dylan Scott has a coffee shop and his own garbage collection business on top of that. Always touring, and now his son Beckett joins him on stage to sing, and his son Baron collects dollar bills while on stage. So many avenues, many streams of income for the Scotts.

0: 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In the morning, mine's water, coffee, possibly a Diet Coke if I'm feeling adventurous.
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Now we got another perfume, Megan Maroney, launching her Calliope perfume for pre-order right now. Of course, Be Her, Ella Langley, out, keeps selling out. Gonna be hard to get your hands on either one of these. We just want to smell good. I mean, I'm not gonna wear them, but I do want to smell both of them because I'm curious and I love smells.

overnight ride.

Stephen Wilson Jr. gave out a bunch of hats that just said Gary on them. So I assume everybody wearing them is a Gary. Even though there's not a lot of Garys these days.

0: Megan Maroney joined us on Friday on the show, and we talked about her album, Cloud Nine, that's been out for a couple months now. And I wanted to know, does her favorite song on the album change often?
1: You know, one song that I used to skip all the time that now I like, or I don't like listen to my music, but one, like, so when I had the mastered version on my phone, when I would listen back, there would be one that I would always skip. But now I really enjoy singing it live as Wedding Dress.
2: Okay.
1: Because my fans love it so much.
2: It took off.
1: And it's like, just one of those songs where it's like, you know what, maybe in songwriting and country music, you don't need to overthink things. Because I overthought that song so much that it made me not like it. Because I was like, oh, it's too dramatic. Like, I was just like crashing out. Nobody feels that way. And then you see it in real life and you're like, no, like, that's actually an uncomfortably honest song that a lot of people feel. And so I feel like they've brought a new kind of life and wind into it that it didn't have before for me. Because I was like, oh, I'm just being dramatic. And I... whatever. And now it's like one of my favorite moments of the Cloud Nine tour.
3: We're here for you. Second and third shifters, we are here for you. More of the Overnight Ride is next.

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Zach Brown Band, Toes on the Overnight Ride. Is that the only song named after toes? I feel like there's other extremities named in songs. But no one else has done toes, right? It's new from Kenny Chesney. Carry on the Overnight Ride.

0: You know, in theory, this sounds good, and then you leave half your skin behind. My name's Justin. This is The Overnight Ride. Thursday night was privileged to go see Thomas Rhett, Niall Horan, TR's opening night of the Soundtrack to Life tour. It is impossible for TR to put on a bad show. The band is dialed in. It is just a professional production. And every time you see him, it's different. He rearranges the songs. This time, I haven't seen him in a couple years. This time, though, he has two of the most incredible backup singers. Anyway, I get there and we are sitting in padded seats, okay? I feel very privileged, humble about it. The problem is the humidity is like 85 and it's just hot. You stick to the padded seats. I mean, you're sticky. Never been stickier in my life. I get up, I feel like I left the top layer of my epidermis on it. So you think I want to sit in the padded seats. Maybe in the winter, not in the summer.
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2: 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Thank you for being part of our family. The Overnight Ride will be right back.

Ella Langley's album Dandelion has 19 tracks, if you include the new Morgan Wallen song. You take out two of them, because one is an intro, one is an outro. So that is 17. I feel like all 17 of them could go number one. New radio single now for Ella Langley. It's Loving Life Again on the Overnight Ride.

Justin. This is the Overnight Ride, as always, on Instagram. Justin Off Air. Text me this weekend, 615-737-1033. It's Jason Aldean, and don't tell on me.

closer and closer to the merch drop for MacArthur Legacy, which will help farmers all across America based on this song. I believe it's August 5th. We'll see some merch. Hardy, Eric Church, Morgan Wallen, Tim McGraw, MacArthur on the Overnight Ride.

0: 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We'll be right back.
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Much like Chris Stapleton, Trey Penley, sometimes joined on stage by his wife, sing harmonies, keeping it all in the family, from Toad Suck, Arkansas, which he didn't realize was a funny town name until he left his small town. Trey Penley, family man, on the overnight ride.

A lot of people speculating there's going to be a documentary or some movie type thing for Taylor Swift's wedding to Travis Kelce. I don't know if they're going to go that far. Like, that's her private day. She does record everything. I think she might draw the line there. Or not. Make money off of it, which I respect. I'm Justin. It's the Overnight Ride. It's Ella Langley. And Worm for the win.

0: Megan Maroney joined the show on Friday, and of course I had to ask her what she thinks about the Florida Georgia Line reunion.
1: Oh, I'm so lit. On the boat, if I'm on aux, that's like Florida Georgia Line country. Yeah. I'm ecstatic.
2: Feels like 2016 again, you know. Everybody says it's the best summer, so I don't know.
1: Yeah, and like there's just something like when the weather's right. They have it like down to a science. Like they were like, we are going to give the people exactly what they need. Like Sipping on Fire. I love their like acoustic EP too that they have, like the acoustic version. I think maybe that genre, that subgenre got a little too saturated, which is why people got frustrated with it.
2: Yeah.
1: But it's like, that's with anything. Too much of anything. People are like, oh, it sucks. But if you look at the lyrics, like it's kind of impressive to be able to like write songs like that, because I feel like I'm not sure if I could even write a song that's like that simple but good. I'm a very like detail kind of songwriter, but they just nail like simplicity, and it's like,
2: and then put the musicality on top of it too. It's insane.
1: Earworms. Even simple as I am, simple as can be. Like if someone, I would have never been able to write that song. Like I would have been like, is this a song? And they nailed it. They nail it every time.
3: 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We'll be right back.

Shane Proffitt was asked, duck season or deer season? Now, he says duck season because it's more social, but he loves his alone time in the deer stand. He even built his own shelf for his thermos. Full pot of coffee, just watching deer. Not even taking them out. I mean, he will take them out. Shane Proffitt, Long Live Country, on the Overnight Ride.

My name's Justin. 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As always, on Instagram, Justin Off Air. 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It's Bailey Zimmerman and Chevy Silverado.

0: Parker McCollum killing me on the overnight ride. He has finished his acoustic album. 4 days of grinding it out to make some music for us. Now, not a lot of details coming out about this thing. I don't know if there'll be new music. It'll be old covers, but it will be acoustic. Halfway through, he said, grinding. It's getting weird. My hands and head are hurting. It's also getting insanely good at times. What a journey so far. Then on Friday, he said, done. But in those pictures, there's some interesting things. It looks like there's some new lyrics, but also Vincent Mason is in the studio with him. So maybe a collab between those two. I'm sure some details will come out. If it's done, we might get it early.
1: 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The Overnight Ride will be right back.
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Cole Swindell, Girl Dad, on the Overnight Ride. My name is Justin. His name is Morgan Wallen. And I think new music is brewing. It's Stonely on the Overnight Ride.

Michigan, Ohio, Pennsylvania, all in September. Luke Bryan announcing the new part of his farm tour, the fall expansion, and tickets are available right now. Country Song came on the overnight ride.

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My name's Justin. This is The Overnight Ride, revealed this week that Lauren Elena has a brand new collaboration coming out. Going back to a tried and true partner will be Kane Brown. They had What Ifs together, went to middle school together. Now they're going to have a song together. This one's with Chase Matthew. It's All My Exes.

0: I'm Justin. This is the Overnight Ride. Who's this?
1: Jeff the Joke Guy.
0: Jeff calling us from Dallas. What's going on?
1: It's hard to find a good joke about vacuum cleaners. They all suck. I had a hen who could count her own eggs. That's right. She was a mathematician. This is Jeff the Joke Guy signing off.
2: 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The Overnight Ride will be right back.
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0: Jason Aldean, now an Instagram chef, went fishing, got some fresh tuna, chopped it up, cooked it for the kids. I'll document it on Instagram.
1: It looks so good.
0: When you see fresh fish getting sliced, nothing better.

Ian Munsick, Love is Blind on the Overnight Ride. I'm in the first 15 seconds of that music video. And that's it. From the rough cut to the final cut, they actually cut me out a little bit more. But I'm in there, so my grandmother is proud, and that's all that matters. It's on YouTube right now. Right now, Ella Langley, Morgan Wallen. I Can't Love You Anymore.

0: moving on.
1: My name's Justin. 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On Instagram, Justin Off Air, 615-737-1033. Text me this weekend. It's John Morgan and Kid Myself.

0: Graylin James water at a wedding on the overnight ride. I always wonder what happened out back of the grocery store. Like, what was going on back there? Graylin James films his content, him lip syncing out back of the grocery store to promote his music. The grind does not stop for him.
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looking ahead by not looking past today. Brantley Gilbert will be on the show soon. Of course, Sins of the Father's brand new album out on the 27th of this month. It's Good Damn on the Overnight Ride. You are

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0: on four.
1: Good morning, good evening, whatever time of day it is for you. Always happy that you are here. My name is Justin. This is the Overnight Ride. Next to the studio is a parking lot. There's always random vehicles in there. But an ice cream truck just pulled in. 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Why haven't we always

0: Don't call it a greatest hits album. It's something a little different. I'm Justin. It's the Overnight Ride. Dustin Lynch, you just heard, putting out Setlist Staples, a new album, 10 number ones. Kind of a clever way to get around saying greatest hits, because that makes you sound a little old. Just call them Setlist Staples.
1: 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The Overnight Ride will be right back.
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1: 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So Coe Wetzel released 5 new songs after his new album came out. There's 2 more to go. It looks like both are collaborations. Here's Hurts Like You.

0: Lainey Wilson phoned Keys Wallets on the overnight ride. She tried to do a Boston accent. Not great. But her Valley Girl accent, 10 out of 10.
1: We're in Boston, Massachusetts. We're here playing with the Boston Pops. And I'm going to read you some names from towns from around Boston, around Massachusetts. Lake Charagooga, Manga Chaga, Ruga, Manga Chaga, Chaga, Manga Ruga. Is that right?
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14: A better life with Dr. Sanjay Gupta.
15: Few people now have asked me about a TikTok trend that they've come across. It's called 75 Hard. The challenge was created by entrepreneur and author Andy Frisella, who calls it a, quote, transformative mental toughness program and an Ironman for your brain. So here's what it entails. Eat a structured diet with no alcohol, drink a gallon of water, read 10 pages of nonfiction, take a progress photo, and complete 2 45-minute workouts, one of them outdoors, every day for 75 days. Quite a challenge. We asked CNN fitness contributor Dana Santis about this, who reminded us that sustainable fitness isn't about punishment or proving discipline through extremes. It's about building habits that integrate into your lifestyle in a way that feels supportive and repeatable. If you ask me, that's going to be the key to long-term success. I'm Dr. Sanjay Gupta, helping you live a better life.

feels like every single Friday up until the end of September, we're getting new music. August 21st, whole brand new album from Dan and Shay. It'll be called Young. This one's called Say So.

in the country, and she knows it on the overnight ride. Rinse and repeat. Last Friday, Hudson Westbrook put out a new song. And in two Fridays, there'll probably be another one. Just always doing it. Machine, here's House Again.

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4: Welcome to the City Current Show, powered by Higginbotham. I'm your host, Jeremy Park. We're always honored to bring you inspiring stories of individuals and organizations making a difference and powering the good. And we always love talking about how sports transforms lives. That's why we're honored to have with us Coach Juan. He's Juan Adams, Program Director with Nashville Youth Basketball Association and also President of Forever Dawn Foundation. Coach Juan, how are you doing, buddy?
5: I'm doing amazing, Jeremy. I'm having a blessed day. So you know what? I woke up breathing, so I don't have too many complaints today, sir.
4: Absolutely. Well, when you talk about waking up, breathing, and pouring into youth and using sports to transform lives, there's a lot to talk about, especially with the sport of basketball. And so let's start out. Give us a little bit of history. Give us some background for Nashville Youth Basketball Association.
5: All right. So Nashville Youth Basketball Association, we're going into year, actually, when we get into the fall, it'll be year 15. David Curry, who was our president of the organization, he had a son, and he had a son in the other basketball leagues, and he just realized his son was kind of running circles around these other kids. And he's like, man, how's my son going to get better if I don't have him around better talent? So he got with some guys that he went to high school with and played ball with. Dante Jones, 1996 draft pick. Everybody knows him, went first round. Mississippi State, he played on that team when they knocked off Kentucky that year at the SEC championship. So him and then another guy named Marcus Kinzer and Corey Allen, they came up with this idea, hey, let's just start this league and these skills and drills every Sunday at McGavick. And from there, it spiraled into programming, camps. It just kind of went from there, but they were the originators of NYBA. I came in probably about 6 months into the programming, brought my son up there. And I'm very honest about this. When I first came to NYBA, I probably came out three times. And I'm like, man, I'm not fooling with this. Like it wasn't organized. It was some things. And what it really was, they didn't have enough staffing for the vision they had. Because you come to the gym and it'd be like 60, 70 kids, and it'd be like four people helping. So that's kind of how I got in. I brought my son up there one day, and he was shooting in the gym with Dante. And then after Dante ended the practice, David Curry, we call him Coach K, came up to me. He's like, man, these drills you're doing with your son, can you keep doing them here? I'm finna send some kids over. And probably about 20, 30 kids came over. So we're in line doing layups and other skill set. And then next thing I know, I didn't know I was doing evaluation for the summer league. And here we are 15 years later, I hadn't left.
4: I love that story, though, because as a father, I can appreciate that. Like, you want what's best for your son. You put him in, and then you yourself, you know, you get pulled in because you see how much fun he's having and growing and learning. At the same time, you realize, okay, I can use my gifts as a blessing and be able to help. And, you know, just like anything, when you see an opportunity to serve and all of a sudden, you know, make it better with your organizational skills, your coaching, all of that, all of a sudden now the whole program has a chance to grow and evolve. And so talk about where you are right now with the organization, because it's year-round programming, it's camps, it's clinics, it's leagues, it's teams, it's everything for the full year.
5: Exactly. So right now where we're at our summer program. So we run the majority of our operation out of McGavick High School just because we have a database of 1,500 to 2,000 kids that we may see in different seasons of the programming. So we use McGavick because it's the biggest high school here in Middle Tennessee, and it has what, 5 courts that we can use. Right now that school is out, we use our own facility. So we acquired our own facility back in October 2023. It's called the NYBA Academy. It's right by Pearl Cone in the North Nashville area. And so we use that for more personal, small setting workouts. We have classrooms, weight rooms. We have a stage for our girls and their dance team. And so right now we're doing our summer camp. It's Monday through Thursdays from 9 to 4:30. Pretty much you drop your child off, and it's not just basketball. It's men's mentor leadership. We have some women there that are helping with the young girls. So we do some things outside of just basketball. So that's where we're at right now. But after we transition out of this, right, also we have running is our travel teams. So we get blessed to be on the Nike circuit this year with our 6th, 7th, and 8th grade. It's called the Junior EYBL. So we acquired that deal last year. And so this is year 2. And great news, both our 7th and 8th grade team are making it to Peach Jam. So pretty much Peach Jam is like the big shebang. So we play all these tournaments leading up, and we made it. So we played Peach Jam in July. So that's real big for our opportunity, for our program. And then we got skills and drills getting ready to start back, leagues getting ready to start back. We'll have a camp with ESPN that we do towards the end of the year. So that's getting ready to start back. So it's something every month that we're doing. We try to do it quarterly or monthly with the programming.
4: Obviously, just like you're alluding to, you're already having success, but talk about what success looks like both on and off the court, because you have a chance to see the youth develop, to build confidence and teamwork. All these things that basketball and sports in general teaches, character, discipline, overcoming adversity, conflict resolution, like all these things. Talk about what success looks like on and off the court.
5: Success for me, I'll be honest, the biggest joy is when I'm out in the public during Christmas time at the mall, or I'm at the grocery store, or I'm somewhere at an event, and somebody say, Hey, Coach Juan. Hey, I just want to tell you, man, I got into college here. Hey, Coach Juan, I want to let you know. Hey, I'm getting married. Hey, Coach Juan, I want to let you know I got accepted into this school. Like, that's what success looks like for me, because I tell people the basketball is just a tool. The basketball is going to stop bouncing one day, and us as a program, we have to be bigger than basketball, because what we realize is, every kid is not going to play basketball. A lot of times kids play sports when they're young because it may be the parents' favor, because they say, hey, I wanted to play basketball. But what we realize is they start getting older, start getting into upper middle school, early high school, they start making their own decisions. So when they don't want to play basketball, what do? So we still keep programming. We bring them back in. And then we start teaching them the operation. So we start teaching them how to referee games, because you can go work at McDonald's, make $16, $18 an hour, or you can referee with us and make $25, $30 an hour. We teach them how to set up tournaments. So now you know how to orchestrate, set up teams, register teams. So that's what I call it, a give back program. After you've capped out on basketball, you don't have to be done with NYBA. Come back, help us. True story, yesterday I'm leaving a workout gym and a kid comes up like, hey, Coach Juan, man, I'm going to White's Creek this year. He said, man, I got some community service hours I need to get. I said, great. Guess what? Next week, you're going to be at the academy helping with the day camp. So those are things we try to do to keep kids involved. So that's what success looks like to me. What are the wins bigger than basketball? What are the stories that we hear after the basketball?
4: Yeah, and everything that you're talking about, you're building community. And so I love it. Obviously, all of this started with your son. And so we mentioned at the onset, Forever Dawn Foundation. Talk about your son. Talk about the foundation.
5: All right. So this foundation is an umbrella under NYBA. So back in 2018, my son was a victim of gun violence. He got murdered October 14th, and it was actually in the parking lot of McGavick, which makes it ironic. I had just left the gym. So he got murdered about around 9-something that night. I was at the gym. I called my son to see if he was coming home. He didn't answer the phone. He tried to call me, and I think I was on another call. I didn't answer the phone. So he sent me a text. Is everything okay? I said, yeah, everything's okay. I'll just talk to you when you get home. I'll just see if he was coming home. And that was the last time we actually communicated with each other. Then I got the news later that night that he had been a victim of a shooting in the parking lot during a robbery, got to the hospital, found out he was pronounced dead. So at that point, what that made us realize is a kid can come up in this program. We can give them all the resources. We can give them all the education, but he still has to live in the real world. So he actually was set up for this robbery by some kids that used to be in our basketball program. They decided to not play basketball anymore. And at that time, we didn't have programming. It was either you playing basketball or you weren't playing basketball. So this Forever Dawn Foundation really spearheaded a lot of this comeback programming, because what we realize is what happens after the basketball stops. But something else that we've done with this programming, we focus it on at-risk kids. However, that's not our only focus, all right? Because what we do a lot of times, we have programming for kids that have behavior issues, home issues, or may come up from challenging environments. But what do we have for the kids that don't have that problem? All right. They need education, too, because when they encounter those other kids, they need to know how to build that relationship, how to interact with them, what you can and can't do with those kids. And that's what we learned through the Forever Dawn Foundation with my son. My son just assumed, hey, we came up playing basketball together. I know you guys. I trust you guys. Whatever you guys want, whichever you guys want to do. Hey, I'm all for it because we play basketball together, not knowing that he took one path and they took another path. So that's why this Forever Dawn Foundation is real big on bringing an emphasis on thinking about your future outside of basketball.
4: Talk about your support network for you, for your family, because I think what you're talking about, what you've experienced, one, you know, just the ability to turn such darkness into light, into a blessing for others, to not give up, to continue pouring in, I think is just absolutely monumental. And to go through such heartbreak with the loss of your son, but yet continue to pour into the very things that you and he were involved with together to say, hey, I'm not going to let this happen. I'm going to continue pouring in. I think, you know, for any other parent, it's just, it's like, wow, how have you navigated through to then continue pouring in and do what you do at such a loving level? So talk a little bit about just kind of your support network and how you've been able to pour back into that very thing.
5: Two words, but God. And I say that because I didn't sign up for it. I didn't ask for it. You know, none of us imagined, hey, we're going to bury our son at 18. All right. But that was my reality that I faced. And I poured a lot into my son. Like when I say I poured a lot, so something that people don't know, some people do, I was a victim of gun violence. So back in 2003, I was in the store when he was getting robbed and I got shot in the face and a bullet went in right here and came out my neck right here. And I woke up in the hospital and I was alive. And at that time, I wasn't parenting the best, you know, honestly. And, you know, right before I dozed off in that ambulance, I prayed. I said, God, if you wake me up, I promise I'm gonna be a better father. And I woke up and that day forward started my allegiance to my son. And I poured a lot. And so the reason I pour so much and he's gone, I can't let that go to waste. And that's why I tell people that, like, that energy has to stay here. So if I can't pour it into my son, I got a lot of other sons. Because, you know, Jeremy is coaching. You become a surrogate father to a certain degree, you know. And these kids start looking up to you. They start relying on you. They start, hey, coach, man, can you feed me today? Hey, coach, can you pick me up? Hey, coach, can I stay tonight at your house? And so when I got them, if I'm not giving them basketball, what else can I give them? So let me start pouring into them. Let me start lifting their spirits. Let me let them know that somebody loves them. Let them know that they're important. Let me know that they have character. Let me let them know that they are somebody of importance. And so that's how I keep pouring, because I had it for my son and I made that promise that I was going to do it until my son wasn't here anymore. Didn't know it was going to be so short, but so I got a lot of pouring I still got left to do. And that's my mission, man. I'm going to pour into every kid that I meet, every young man that I encounter. I'm going to uplift them and let them know that, hey, you can be something. You are somebody.
4: Yeah, I greatly appreciate that. Respect it. Love it. And also it keeps that connection with your son alive. And so carry that into how can the community help? Because when you look at the support, obviously financial contributions, volunteerism, just engagement, spreading the awareness and word about what you're doing. But talk about how we can support National Youth Basketball Association and Forever Dawn Foundation.
5: Our biggest need right now outside of funding, you know, everybody needs funding. And you know, the add on to that, we've been a 501c3 for 15 years, and we have not received not one government grant. We've been self-sufficient, private people donating and things of that nature. So I tell people what we have a business model that operates, and it operates, and it hasn't taken any funding outside to operate. So we really have everything in place for somebody to come in and help. We got our own facility. We got the numbers. We got the 501c3. I mean, we have a little bit of staffing in place, but that's our biggest hurdle right now. We've maxed out. We do national basketball. We do camps. We do the education part of it. We do the dance and cheer part of it. We do the skills and drills. We have an academy program where we bring kids in and we don't just teach them basketball skills. We watch film together. We do physical fitness. We have a nutrition program. I'm the fitness trainer for a lot of our youth. So we've maxed out with the volunteers we have. And our biggest thing is now we need to start putting people on payroll, because our motto now is, let's find somebody who has a child. And then the trade-off is, if you volunteer, we'll let them participate in the program at no charge. And that works, but the problem we have with that, kids age out of the program. And once a kid gets to an age that he's not playing anymore, then the parent essentially ages out too. So staffing is the biggest thing that we need help with. We want to pay our staff. You know, if you're going to take away from doing this and commit to us, we want to be able to compensate you for it.
4: Well, that leads us to, where do we go to get involved and learn more? So talk about website, social media, where do we go?
5: There we go. All right. So our website is NatHughesBasketballAssociation.org. You can go follow us there. I tell people you can Google it, NatHughes Basketball. 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And we always keep our programming and what we have coming up on a website. 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Our social media, we have an IG. It's called NYBA Basketball. More of the Fever Don Foundation stuff is on my direct page. 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
4: Well, great stuff. Greatly appreciate all you and your amazing team do. Coach Juan, thank you for all you do to power the good. Thank you for coming on the show.
5: Thank you, Jeremy. Appreciate you having me.
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11: Welcome back to the City Current Show, powered by Higginbotham. I'm your host, Jeremy Park. We're always honored to bring you inspiring stories of individuals and organizations making a difference and powering the good. And in this case, you also hear his voice on these shows because he's a co-host with us. He's our Director of Digital Media with City Current. He is Andrew Bartolotta. He's also a speaker on digital storytelling and AI. So we're going to have a lot of fun conversations. But Andrew, how are you doing, buddy?
12: I'm doing good. It's nice to be on this side of the mic this time. Thank you for having me.
11: Yeah, well, hey, I mean, you've been part of the team for over a decade, and you are co-hosting these shows. You're producing them so people can see you and hear you all over the place, and it's been awesome in terms of seeing you step in and, you know, host these shows and help share these amazing stories. But let's start with a little bit of just kind of your vantage point as Director of Digital Media. Give listeners, viewers, an idea of the things that you do with City Current, and then we'll start talking about AI and how you leverage it.
12: Absolutely. Okay. So as many of you know, City Current is a media and community platform built around powering the good, right? So we tell stories of the businesses, nonprofits, leaders in the Mid-South, Middle Tennessee, and really the entire world on how they are making a better place to live, to work, and making a difference. And so as Director of Digital Media, I'm basically responsible for how these stories get created, distributed, and amplified. And so it's, you know, a high volume job for sure, as you know, Jeremy. We're a small but mighty team. And part of that is leveraging technology to expand and amplify those conversations that we're able to tell. So it's been really fun to dabble in some new artificial intelligence technology to draft or research, recap events, help create some videos for reels and whatnot. And so I love leveraging new technology. I was sort of on the forefront of social media. And so now being able to go into this new wild, wild west of AI, it's been really fun to use it to power the good.
11: Yeah, and I think, you know, when you talk about one, this being a passion for you, and then, you know, curious, naturally curious, but also to the necessity of it, because, oh, by the way, we also do 300 events. As you mentioned, there's only three of us in Memphis, two in Nashville, Middle Tennessee, so there's only five total. 300 events, all the volunteerism, the philanthropy, above and beyond all the TV and radio shows and the media. Everything else. So it's part passion, but part necessity in terms of how can we be good stewards and, you know, leverage all this time, lack of time to be able to do all this good, to power the good. So let's dive in. When you talk about AI, give us a little bit of just, you know, where are we? Because obviously, even with this interview, it'll be time stamped quickly because it is ever changing, ever evolving so quickly. But when you talk about how big AI has gotten, how big is AI?
12: Yeah, absolutely. And I love that you talked about it being so topical and timely, because I believe I was on it, you know, obviously co-hosting it. I'm on almost every Sunday, but I would say, you know, being on talking about AI latter part of 2025, early part of this year, and so much has changed since then. And so we're really, I like to say, we're living through the fastest behavioral shift in human history, right? So it is not just the fastest technology shift, but behavioral human shift. It's the way we work, communicate, make decisions in real time. And we have access to every answer we need for every question that we have right now. And so ChatGPT, I've been presenting to many across years, but I would always say, you know, we're almost to 1 billion monthly users for ChatGPT. Well, in May, they just crossed that threshold. So they reached 1 billion monthly users, which is still just crazy to think about, faster than TikTok, Instagram, YouTube, Google Maps combined, right? So that's just one AI tool. Then Google's Gemini is now at 900 million monthly users. Claude, which is my new favorite, and we'll talk a little bit about that, grew 640% in the past year. And then Apple at they just had their WWDC developers conference, and they just announced that iOS 27 will let every iPhone user choose which AI model powers their device. And so that's where AI doesn't just become a tool, but it becomes the infrastructure like electricity. So it's just something that we live and work with every day.
11: We affectionately refer to ChatGPT as Chad as part of our team, yeah, in terms of like, you know, what would Chad say? Let's talk to Chad. Let's see what. Yeah. But as you mentioned, Claude and, you know, even Apple now allowing you to choose, and Gemini, like, so is ChatGPT still the 800-pound gorilla? Where do we stand with, you know, kind of that ever evolving evolution of different players, but also to different AI platforms? And where do we stand with that?
12: Yeah, so just as we joke that Chad in our office is going to get Employee of the Year, right? Because ChatGPT knows everything. I like to call Claude Dr. Claude, because Claude is like the cousin that went to med school, right? Claude knows everything and speaks in a manner that is eloquent and bullet points and provide sources. And I really like to think of it as sort of ChatGPT on steroids. And so Claude is from Anthropic. Both Claude and ChatGPT are planning on going public this year. But, you know, 79% of ChatGPT users, including myself, also pay for Claude. So we're not choosing just one tool and abandoning the rest. We're really using them for different jobs, the same way we use different apps throughout our day, right? So you may enjoy Instagram and TikTok, but you use them for different reasons, while they do essentially similar things. And so we're seeing that we're using different AI tools to be able to get different outputs that we're looking for. So it's really cool that they're really diversifying this ecosystem of AI tools and large language models. And I think that's healthy, because we don't want to end up with a monopoly. I think competition is something that makes every tool better and faster.
11: When you talk about some of the big things, some of the big shifts, some of the big trends, what would you say are some of the things that people either might have missed, like we might have missed this, or we need to definitely know, hey, this is coming. So what's one or two big thing that people need to know?
12: Yeah, I would say number one is that AI is becoming infrastructure, right? And most people are slowly realizing it, but it's being produced in our daily lives. And that's something that similar to how social media really permeated into our daily lives, into everything that we do, AI is doing that as well, partly with social media, but also with daily accessibility for those that may have low vision, and you're able to use your Meta Ray-Bans to go ahead and call a nonprofit Be My Eyes and be able to see. They are able to tell you what's in front of you. So there's a lot of things that are permeating through our daily lives with artificial intelligence. But I'll say the biggest one that I mentioned on onset is that Apple, with iOS 27, letting the users choose which AI model powers their Apple intelligence on their device will, I think, will be a huge game changer. So being able to choose between Claude, Google Gemini, ChatGPT, you know, the iPhone is the most widely used consumer device in America. And so to be able to have something like a LLM, a large language model like ChatGPT or Claude or Gemini on your device at its fingertips, not having to log into another app or create an account, especially for the average user, that because we are in this every day. And so while we are adaptive users, we are also on the forefront of some of the emerging trends. But for the average person to be able to use Apple intelligence with one of these LLMs, I think will be game changing for the curiosity in someone, but also great things like, you know, I use it for my wife's schedule. She works as a nurse. And so she's working 3 on, 2 off, I can hardly keep up, but she'll send me her 8-week schedule. And so I ask Claude, create it in my calendar. So you'll see it in our City Current calendar. Lacey's working tonight, you know, so it's just really helpful in our daily lives.
11: Talk about how small businesses, as you mentioned, I mean, everything now from process improvement to creativity, it's being used. What are some tips, tricks that small businesses, mid-sized, larger, can use to enhance and, you know, be more effective with their use of AI?
12: Absolutely. So one of the biggest things that I've seen a benefit in is meeting notes, right? So every Monday we have our meeting between both markets and City Current as a whole. And to be able to go through and see, like, here are the meeting notes, but also who is supposed to be doing what, and how can we hold each other accountable, and how can we be able to see what needs to be done in a timely manner? And like, oh, by the way, maybe Chat or Claude can go in and say, here's what I think you should work on first, priority wise. It may not be the easiest thing at first, maybe the one that you need to get done first. So then Allison can then pick it up from there and sort of, you know, relay race it to the next person and be able to create that, continue that momentum. So I think, you know, meeting notes, transcribing meeting notes are great. Social media content, grant writing. I met with a new formed nonprofit this morning that attended my Get On Board presentation in May with the CC Foundation and City Current. And they're starting a new nonprofit. And so I was asking them, you know, hey, what are some of the ways that AI can help with efficiency and productivity? Just pick one thing, right? Doesn't have to be a complete 90-day roadmap. Just one task that steals time from your team every single week. Think of those ways. What's the barrier to creating something? What are those ways that you can say, this is something that I need to start with? I would say for restaurants or for those with point of sale systems, one of the easiest ways I say is, like, there's data in there. If you use Toast or Clover or Square, I work with one of my friends and I tell them, okay, you wanted to get rid of macaroons, right? Because you thought that they weren't a big seller. And then I said, well, show me the data. And so they're able to pull the sales list and they go, oh, wow, that brings in an extra 18 grand a year that we need. Okay, well, then let's keep macaroons. You're not selling croissants as much. You're throwing them away. So there's so many. It doesn't matter what industry. It's so fun to be able to see how AI can be used in any industry, just like social media and storytelling and graphic design, to really help with productivity and efficiency.
11: Yeah, I mean, I think everything from process improvement, like you said, notes and accountability and helping people figure out prioritization, like all of that, extremely powerful internal. And then when you look at external, like the creativity and even internal creativity with creating social media posts and everything from then finance and accounting, like AI now has such broad applicability, even back to even just our daily lives, right? And so kind of like you said, taking those first steps, getting comfortable with it and realizing, okay, wow, we can do so much more with this. What's your vantage point on, you know, with AI taking jobs, because obviously you hear kind of the doom and gloom side, but I know you're much more of a positive approach on this. So what's your take?
12: Yes, I like to say I'm a hopeful optimist when it comes to AI, for sure, and basically all things. And we have to be, because we're here to power the good. But also, I think, you know, there are some threats when it comes to AI environmentally, but also data privacy. Data privacy is so important. So when you put information into a public AI tool, you need to understand where it goes, how it gets used, especially for businesses handling client or customer data. Internally at Higginbotham, they're building their own GPT that we can use internally on internal servers. A lot of larger companies, mid-sized companies, even understanding the investment with that. You know, we have great City Current partners like Enabler, formerly eBiz Solutions, that help build those systems for companies and organizations. So you may think that your business is too small for that, but if you're using a lot of client or customer data, you definitely want to be able to create a custom GPT for your business. But, you know, bias in AI systems is real too. And so these tools learn from what we feed them. So if the data reflects an inequity, the output can too. And so the speed of this is really outpacing regulation. And so, you know, they're still trying to come in with regulation on social media. Well, social media has been around for almost 20 years. So, you know, they really need to understand the importance of the attention for technology like artificial intelligence and identifying certain parameters and stuff to keep us all safe, because the power of artificial intelligence is something that we have not seen ever.
11: Yeah, and I think that's where these sort of conversations are important. It's accountability, responsibility, ethical like choices. So all of that plays in, but it's us, you know, knowledge is power and being able to use it correctly, but also to protect our knowledge, our assets, and our team. And so all of that it really is extremely important.
12: I think it's important to have informed caution, right? And the best thing any person or organization can do right now is to stay engaged, keep asking hard questions, but then make sure that human judgment never fully leaves the room or the workflow in the work that you're doing.
11: Wrap up with where everybody can go to learn more about City Current and also to follow you and your efforts.
12: Absolutely. Well, we make it easy here at City Current, citycurrent.com and at City Current on all the social media handles. And I make it easy too. Andrew JPG. That's because, before all of social media and graphic design, I wanted to be a photographer, and storytelling is a huge part of my life too. So Andrew JPG everywhere and City Current, as well.
11: Well, Andrew, thank you for all you do to power the good and be a part of the team with City Current. Greatly appreciate it. Thank you for coming on the show.
12: Thank you.
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16: You know, summer is a great time to re-examine how much time your kids are spending on social media, along with what they are seeing and who they are engaging with. Ask them how the posts in their feed make them feel. These apps are built to be addictive, so kids, all of us in fact, will keep coming back for more, even when we are made to feel worse. It's bizarre. You might need to help your son or daughter reset their algorithm by unfollowing certain accounts and following or interacting with more positive ones. They might need suggestions of other healthier things to do, or to see you leading the way by example and putting your own phone away. In the run-up to bedtime, everyone's phone should go away, no questions asked. And if you need some help, sort of, I guess, resetting expectations, try engaging parents of your kids' friends for a more coordinated effort. I'm Dr. Sanjay Gupta, helping you live a better life.

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2: Welcome to the City Current Show, where we spotlight individuals and organizations powering the good in our community and around the globe. I'm your host, Andrew Bartolotta, and today's conversation is about something that every person, especially entrepreneurs and professionals, deeply needs, but often struggles to find, and that is authentic connection. And in a world where networking can sometimes feel transactional, competitive, or surface level, our guest today has built something different, a community centered around meaningful relationships, encouragement, and genuine support for women in business and leadership. Joining us today is Lucy Miller, founder and CEO of Women Connect. Lucy, thank you so much for joining us.
3: Thank you for having me. I'm so excited to be here.
2: Of course. Okay, so let's start with your story. What inspired you to create Women Connect?
3: Yeah, you know, I was really just looking for a place to network with other businesswomen here in Franklin, Tennessee. And it didn't start out as a business or this opportunity that it is now, or impacting as many people as it is now, but really just started as a place to bring together women for me to meet here in Franklin. And what I found is that women were really craving the opportunity to really sit and genuinely get to know each other, build those authentic relationships, find business friends, do business together, and learn from each other. And it just really organically grew from there to where we are now across four states and an online membership and women from across the country. So it's kind of wild.
2: It really is. And I love that you say, like, you started it almost selfishly to learn more about the people in your own community, because that's how we grow relationships, right? And now being across four states in this SEC region type, as you say, or as, you know, we see, and then you launch it January 2020. So right before the world changes dramatically, right?
3: Dramatically.
2: So what was that season like building a community during uncertainty?
3: Absolutely. Great question. So, you know, in January, there wasn't that uncertainty. There was only, you know, optimism in my point of view. And we were gathering and we had a few good months, as I like to say, of meeting in person and I just kind of kept planning little gatherings. But then, you know, in March, we took a break. And, you know, at that point, I feel like many of us were just kind of zoomed out. If you think about those six months or a year, we were doing so much online connecting, and that didn't really resonate with the community of women I had at that point. And so I really kind of took a break, and in the fall of that year started gathering back outside. But it was 2021 that things really changed and picked up, because women were just really craving that, like, I'm ready to get out of the house. I'm ready to get back to normal. I want to make great connections. I want to grow my business. I've got goals and dreams, and I need to meet people to do that. And so definitely the uncertainty, but I think it created, in a way, the opportunity to provide a place for women to come together in person. And so we host virtual events to this day, but our most attended, most favorite things that we do are truly in person. And, you know, building those relationships together. So, yeah, lots of uncertainty, and definitely had to pivot in how we did things and, you know, where we could meet and what that all looked like.
2: Yes, we learned so much during that period of time. And thankfully, that is behind us. But loneliness and isolation have really expanded post-COVID as well. Obviously, we saw loneliness and isolation during that period as well. Those are huge challenges for entrepreneurs and professionals as well. What are you hearing from the women in your community about why that genuine in-person and virtual connection is important to help alleviate the isolation and loneliness?
3: Yeah, you know, so many have shifted to working from home. You know, if they work for a corporate office, or, you know, they've started businesses and they're a solopreneur, or they have a small team, and we're able to do so much now virtually, but that has created a lot of isolation where women are, you know, doing a lot, you know, from their home or on the go. And what I'm finding is where we're providing those opportunities to get people together in person, they're craving that in-person connection. They're craving that opportunity to sit across a coffee table from someone and hear about their business struggles, or you learn from them in person. And so definitely the isolation of doing businesses, which, you know, there's so, all the tools we have to run businesses differently now than we used to, is amazing in so many ways. But the flip side of that is people maybe aren't in the offices as much. They're doing more on their own. So just, you know, the camaraderie, the collaboration opportunities, the even just kind of commiserating sometimes, even though we really like to keep things positive, just knowing that you're not alone in your struggles and learning from you know, other struggles to implement that in your own business and opportunities.
2: Definitely. And so you say one conversation can change someone's life. Have there been moments where you've witnessed that happen firsthand with your organization?
3: All the time. It really is amazing to see the connections that, you know, may start here at a coffee event, and then they spin off because this woman goes and shares about a woman she met yesterday with someone else. And then that opportunity happens, and, you know, the domino effect from there. There are so many examples where I've seen women's business lives change. So huge opportunities that catapult them to something new, or, you know, an opportunity for a large sale that's obviously great for their business growth. But even just like the personal relationships I've seen formed that are what I like to call the business friendships. So those are women that are their friends and they're doing things personally, but they've gotten to know each other's businesses so well. It's like the easiest referral in the world. I mean, I could name like 10 off the top of my head right now that if you ask me, you know, CPA or caterer or website developer, videographer, photographer, I'm not even thinking about it. I know their names and I'm going to get you their contact information. And those are my friends now too. So
2: yes, I love how the community relationships really build into those personal relationships that are once again a great referral source for specific mm-hmm. industries that people are looking for, but also ways to connect with other like-minded entrepreneurs and those in your community and beyond that you know you can trust when you need to lean on a certain question that you may not be knowledgeable about. And so Women Connect, obviously having those virtual events, in-person events, talk about what it's like to work with you all. Is there a membership? Talk about what it's like to connect with Women Connect.
3: Awesome. Well, we have lots of ways, and really it kind of is up to the person, to the business, how they want to plug in. So anyone, any female can attend any of our events. You're just going to our website to register. We have a member and a non-member price. So we have a pretty healthy mix of both members and non-members that attend our events. But we do have a membership, and that's just kind of like that next level of connection opportunities, member pricing to things, as I mentioned, but definitely next opportunities for connecting more online. Or more marketing opportunities as well. And so, you know, connecting with us looks like, I always say, showing up in person, that is where the magic happens. So going to a local coffee or lunch or happy hour and really, you know, creating those relationships in person is so valuable. But we also host 4 virtual events a month. And so that's a great way for not only connecting here locally, you might be just across town from another woman on the Zoom, but you also would have women from Kentucky or Atlanta, Georgia, or Alabama or Michigan, Minnesota. We've got women from all over the country that are part of our online membership that attend these virtual events along with our local members too. So a great way to expand your sphere outside of your town by hopping on virtually with us. And then we do host an annual conference. So that's a full day for women to come together here in Franklin, Tennessee. It's going to be on October 23rd this year, but that's a full day of awesome speakers and great learning topics and things to go implement in your business and leave motivated and inspired, but also a great day of connection too. So I would say a must attend is our conference in October for sure.
2: Yeah, absolutely. That is so cool. And I love that you have a mix of both in-person and virtual events because, you know, people may not be able to geographically be at certain events in person, so then to have opportunities online too, and the flexibility between non-member and membership opportunities. You know, faith and purpose are also central themes in your story. How have they shaped the way that you lead and grow Women Connect?
3: Yeah, I love that question. Thank you for asking that. You know, I am a Christian woman and I'm faith-filled and I love being able to talk about how God has given me dreams and gives me the skills and the opportunities that He has planned for my life. But, you know, we're not necessarily a Christian organization, but, you know, you see that trickling into decisions made and the people that we have in place to help, you know, lead our chapters are women that I trust. And, you know, they've got so many great, you know, moral compasses that lead them. And so really just doing the right thing at all times, the integrity that we need, and, you know, bringing women together with the abundance mindset too. I feel like that's something that we've really leaned strongly on with our organization, and that there's just more than enough opportunity to go around, and really feel strongly about that. That's why we're not a single seat organization. So we are excited to welcome all women to our event, and there might be someone that does the same thing as someone else. And we just really encourage them to get to know each other. Maybe they even collaborate or learn from each other, but that there's opportunity for all. And we're just a great place for women to show up as themselves and find good opportunities. So
2: what puts a smile on your face when you look at leading 6 years in and seeing the relationships you've been able to help steward and the ways that you're helping women thrive across really an entire region and beyond to provide them with community and encouragement and opportunity?
3: You know, I used to be at every single event. I was in the beginning, you know, I was hosting everything. I was at everything. I would leave. I would joke. I would drive all the way home with like the biggest smile on my face after every event. Just honored and humbled to be a small part of it. And I was a part of a lot of those initial connections. I'm a connector at heart. I love to be able to introduce Andrew to Sally, or, you know, I just love to be able to help make those connections when they might not see that initial opportunity. But now, you know, we've grown, we're at a larger stage where I'm not at everything anymore. I don't know everyone, but when I do go to our events, which is still a lot, I leave feeling the same way. I'm driving home with that giant smile on my face because I saw what happened, because I saw the women doing what they're supposed to do, what they do so naturally, because they're showing up ready to have that abundance mindset. They're showing up ready to connect, and they're showing up as themselves, which is something we just really encourage. We don't care what someone's wearing. You could be in, you know, sweats or workout clothes or a suit or all decked out, but really it's just bringing the humans together and letting them, you know, make those great connections and see what happens. But it really makes me happy to see the opportunities form, the business relationships form, and for women to take those next steps, you know, towards what they need for their business or their personal life.
2: So. Absolutely. And just the commonalities that these women, whether they show up, like you said, in workout clothes after going to workout or coming between business meetings, mm-hmm. and still be able to reflect with each other and learn from each other and say a speaker or the topic, and then realize that they may be in different seasons of life, but still have a lot of similarities in their business growth or what they may be struggling with at home with their children or their family. And so I love that across the spectrum of where you are in your career journey, or as an entrepreneur, business owner, for you to be able to have a place where you truly can connect with other women intentionally through transformational relationships is so important. And to be able to just be, and I know 6 years may seem like a lot to many, but for an entire organization to be able to help so many, that is truly, especially through a pandemic, I mean, hey, that takes a lot of courage.
3: Yeah, it's been so fun. Honestly, in a way, it feels kind of like a passion project because it's so, I love being around people. I do feel like I was made for this, and truly being able to put, you know, the skills that God gave me and into use and put it to work feels really good to be able to help others find those opportunities. So.
2: Yes. And my life motto is we'll be known by the problems we solve. And I see that in the work that you're doing, Lucy, because you are a problem solver. And so you saw this problem. You said, what can I do to help others? Not only help myself, but then learn, take what I learned and then help others with it. And here you are doing that with Women Connect is such a beautiful thing. And like you said, it's something that God has your purpose in. So very fulfilling there. Once again, where can people go to learn more about Women Connect, become a member, learn more about the upcoming conference later this year?
3: Our website is definitely the best place for that. It is wearewomenconnect.com, and all information about all of our events is there. 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That would be a really great place to go. So.
2: Awesome. Well, Lucy, thank you for creating spaces where women can thrive. Thank you for powering the good in our community and beyond.
3: Thank you. Thanks for having me.
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12: A better life with Dr. Sanjay Gupta.
13: They say consistency is key, but sometimes you just gotta switch it up. A new study out of Harvard School of Public Health found that varying your exercise routine could add years to your life. What exercise someone did didn't matter much. What did matter was that all the exercises together worked all the muscle groups in their body. Now, an added benefit to changing things up is it can help you push through the plateau effect. That's when your body gets so efficient at doing something that you actually stop getting better at it. And we know from previous research that specializing in any one sport at a young age can make someone actually more prone to injury. And as experts we talk to point out, even elite athletes switch up things with their workouts, making sure to target strength, cardio, flexibility, balance, and doing that every single week. I'm Dr. Sanjay Gupta, helping you live a better life.
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5: A Better Life with Dr. Sanjay Gupta.
6: For years, we've been talking about both the positive and negative effects of being on social media. And I would say, by and large, for older adults, social media is net positive. Not all positive, but net positive. Helps them keep in touch with friends and stay social. But for younger people, social media use, especially heavy use, tends to be net negative. In fact, according to this year's World Happiness Report, youth who use social media more than 5 hours a day reported a lower level of well-being. And researchers who study this sort of thing found that many teens wish these platforms didn't even exist, and yet they can't seem to stop using them. Experts we talked to largely suggested two things. Ideally, along with your friend group, take some time offline. Also, try to recurate your algorithm so it shows you posts that'll make you feel good. I'm Dr. Sanjay Gupta, helping you live a better life.
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1: Emily Ann Roberts whipped. What up? Good morning. It's Lucas on 103.3 Country. We love ourselves some Ashley Cook around here. She's at the Ryman in February. And I know it's a ways off, but we want to get you in free. Give me about 20. I'll have another keyword for you to win.

0: 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We believe here in Music City, you should hear more than 15 songs over and over. 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
4: A Better Life with Dr. Sanjay Gupta.
5: They say consistency is key, but sometimes you just got to switch it up. A new study out of Harvard School of Public Health found that varying your exercise routine could add years to your life. What exercise someone did didn't matter much. What did matter was that all the exercises together worked all the muscle groups in their body. Now, an added benefit to changing things up is it can help you push through the plateau effect. That's when your body gets so efficient at doing something that you actually stop getting better at it. And we know from previous research that specializing in any one sport at a young age can make someone actually more prone to injury. And as experts we talk to point out, even elite athletes switch up things with their workouts, making sure to target strength, cardio, flexibility, balance, and doing that every single week. I'm Dr. Sanjay Gupta, helping you live a better life.
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Ian Munsick, Love is Blind on 103.3 Country. Hi, it's Lucas. Let me break it down. Gavin Adcock coming up. Luke Combs, two after Blake Whiten. Bet on that. Then, a shot to see Ashley Cook at the run. Three songs away.

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Morning Bail, Gavin Adcock, 103.3 Country. 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
9: A Better Life with Dr. Sanjay Gupta.
10: By age 35, two-thirds of American men will experience some degree of noticeable hair loss. And by age 50, about 85% of men will have significantly thinning hair. That's according to the American Hair Loss Association. Now, one dermatologist explained that hair loss can either be genetic or it can be triggered by stress, illness, surgery, medications, major life events. No matter the cause, a lot of men, understandably, are frustrated by hair loss because it seems like a loss of control. You can take great care of your scalp by all sorts of expensive lotions and potions, but that might not matter. There are some tried and true medications that might work, like minoxidil or finasteride. But another solution is just shaving it off, and I've heard more and more how liberating this can be for a lot of guys. That's the ultimate control of their appearance. I'm Dr. Sanjay Gupta, helping you live a better life.
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So earlier this week, I was talking about Instagram and people that have public profiles having to opt out, physically go in their settings and say, no, no one can use my likeness or my sounds in AI in the future. And physically do that. Zuck tried to sneak one past us. Guess what? Enough people freaked out that they pulled that option. So if you didn't opt out, you don't have to now.

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Aldean just passed up his bro Luke with Brian for the fourth spot. He now holds the fourth most number one songs in country history. 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
7: A better life with Dr. Sanjay Gupta.
8: By age 35, two-thirds of American men will experience some degree of noticeable hair loss. And by age 50, about 85% of men will have significantly thinning hair. That's according to the American Hair Loss Association. Now, one dermatologist explained that hair loss can either be genetic or it can be triggered by stress, illness, surgery, medications, major life events. No matter the cause, a lot of men, understandably, are frustrated by hair loss because it seems like a loss of control. You can take great care of your scalp by all sorts of expensive lotions and potions, but that might not matter. There are some tried and true medications that might work, like minoxidil or finasteride. But another solution is just shaving it off, and I've heard more and more how liberating this can be for a lot of guys. That's the ultimate control of their appearance. I'm Dr. Sanjay Gupta, helping you live a better life.
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We'll be at the show for you. 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

So couples that spend over $20,000 on their wedding are 3.5 times more likely to get divorced than those that spend between 5 and 10. No data yet on those that spent $20 million on their wedding. 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I knew you. 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
1: A better life with Dr. Sanjay Gupta.
2: For more than a decade, the Environmental Working Group has put out a list of the so-called Dirty Dozen. These are the non-organic produce contaminated with the highest levels of pesticides. Well, this year, spinach topped the list, followed by kale, collard, mustard greens, strawberries, grapes, nectarines, peaches, cherries, apples, blackberries, pears, potatoes, and blueberries. Now, all these fruits and vegetables are part of a healthy diet, so no one is saying you shouldn't eat them. Point is, though, you could consider buying these items organic if and when you can, and then taking extra care when you wash them. The FDA recommends rinsing all fruits and vegetables, even the ones that are organic, under running water that is slightly warmer than room temperature. Don't use soap, bleach, or any fancy produce washes. I'm Dr. Sanjay Gupta, helping you live a better life.
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Owen Rigling, Tale Like This Town. Kojo's on the fall. 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Vincent Mason and new Cole Swindell coming up. 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
1: A better life with Dr. Sanjay Gupta.
2: For decades, the prevailing wisdom for someone who's had a heart attack has been to put them on beta blockers for the rest of their life. But new research suggests that might not be necessary, and that the benefits of these medications probably taper off after a year or two. On the whole, and for the average person, beta blockers are very safe and very effective. But, as with any medication, they can come with a cost. A financial one, and also potential side effects. We're talking about things like fatigue, dizziness, dry mouth, dry eyes. I want to be clear when I say that you absolutely should talk to your doctor before starting or stopping any medication. Point is, if you're years out from a heart attack and you're in otherwise good health, you might want to ask your doctor about discontinuing beta blockers. You want to, of course, keep up a healthy lifestyle, diet, exercise, and sleep. I'm Dr. Sanjay Gupta, helping you live a better life.
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Senate passed it in 2022, but it stalled in the House. Now the House is going to vote on the Sunshine Protection Act, I believe that's what it's called. Make daylight savings time permanent. Yes! Yes! 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

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Riley coming up, Cole Goodwin too, Megan Maroney now on 103.3 Country.

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1: Think As You Drunk, definitely a laid-back, fun party song. And I think it was really inspired by me growing up loving Toby Keith. And I remember when we wrote it thinking this sounds like something Toby Keith would have came up with. And that's always a good judge of whether or not a song's any good.

0: 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It's your Music Plus.
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2: 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One you're only going to get here, Sandy Bass. On this track, Empty Words from Corey Kett and Josh Ross. Coming up, then a shot to see Ashley Cook at the Ryman in three songs.

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7: A colleague of mine went to a meeting of the primetime seniors the other week. 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It's not just something to keep older folks busy. It helps to keep their bodies in shape and their brains sharp. Showing up with a good attitude is a must, and research shows that having the right mindset actually does lead to better physical aging. So if you need some suggestions to boost your positivity, experts we talked to recommended focusing on goals, which can boost your confidence. Practice gratitude, they said. One of the seniors my colleague met told her that just waking up in the morning is, quote, better than the alternative. That's true. Focus on the things you can control. Diet and exercise, and very importantly, surround yourself with positive people, because that can be contagious. I'm Dr. Sanjay Gupta, helping you live a better life.
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Carter, Faith, and Y Flores. Nothing better to do. Super cool song on 103.3 Country. If you missed it earlier, keyword to see Ashley Cook at the Ryman and Feb is baby this hour, B-A-B-Y. 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

93 Country. What up? Hello. Hi, how are you? Joshua Clay here with you on your Sunday. Hope you've had a wonderful weekend so far. I know, boo, we gotta get back to work tomorrow. But to hold you over, I got some keywords for you for your shot to win Ashley Cook tickets at the Ryman Auditorium. 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
5: A better life with Dr. Sanjay Gupta.
6: They say consistency is key, but sometimes you just gotta switch it up. A new study out of Harvard School of Public Health found that varying your exercise routine could add years to your life. What exercise someone did didn't matter much. What did matter was that all the exercises together worked all the muscle groups in their body. Now, an added benefit to changing things up is it can help you push through the plateau effect. That's when your body gets so efficient at doing something that you actually stop getting better at it. And we know from previous research that specializing in any one sport at a young age can make someone actually more prone to injury. And as experts we talk to point out, even elite athletes switch up things with their workouts, making sure to target strength, cardio, flexibility, balance, and doing that every single week. I'm Dr. Sanjay Gupta, helping you live a better life.
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0: Coming up tomorrow morning on the Jesse James Morning Show, him and producer Monty is going to give you a shot to win Turnpike Troubadour tickets at the Ascend Amphitheater. 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
1: A Better Life with Dr. Sanjay Gupta.
2: For decades, the prevailing wisdom for someone who's had a heart attack has been to put them on beta blockers for the rest of their life. But new research suggests that might not be necessary, and that the benefits of these medications probably taper off after a year or two. On the whole, and for the average person, beta blockers are very safe and very effective. But, as with any medication, they can come with a cost. A financial one, and also potential side effects. We're talking about things like fatigue, dizziness, dry mouth, dry eyes. I want to be clear when I say that you absolutely should talk to your doctor before starting or stopping any medication. Point is, if you're years out from a heart attack and you're in otherwise good health, you might want to ask your doctor about discontinuing beta blockers. You want to, of course, keep up a healthy lifestyle, diet, exercise, and sleep. I'm Dr. Sanjay Gupta, helping you live a better life.
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1: A better life with Dr. Sanjay Gupta.
2: For decades, the prevailing wisdom for someone who's had a heart attack has been to put them on beta blockers for the rest of their life. But new research suggests that might not be necessary, and that the benefits of these medications probably taper off after a year or two. On the whole, and for the average person, beta blockers are very safe and very effective. But, as with any medication, they can come with a cost. A financial one, and also potential side effects. We're talking about things like fatigue, dizziness, dry mouth, dry eyes. I want to be clear when I say that you absolutely should talk to your doctor before starting or stopping any medication. Point is, if you're years out from a heart attack and you're in otherwise good health, you might want to ask your doctor about discontinuing beta blockers. You want to, of course, keep up a healthy lifestyle, diet, exercise, and sleep. I'm Dr. Sanjay Gupta, helping you live a better life.
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Still got time to text in the keyword place for this hour. Text that in to 615-737-1033 for your shot to win tickets for free to see Ashley Cook at the Ryman Auditorium February 25th. Good luck, and we'll see you at the show.

103 Country. Hello. Hi, how are you? Joshua McClay here with you on your Sunday. Hope you've had a wonderful weekend so far. I know we've been dealing a lot with the rain, like a lot of rain. Remember, if you see high puddles of water, turn around. Don't drown. Don't want to be doing all that on your Sunday. But coming up, I'm going to give you some more keywords for your shot to win Ashley Cook tickets. 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
8: For years, we've been talking about both the positive and negative effects of being on social media. And I would say, by and large, for older adults, social media is net positive. Not all positive, but net positive. Helps them keep in touch with friends and stay social. But for younger people, social media use, especially heavy use, tends to be net negative. In fact, according to this year's World Happiness Report, youth who use social media more than 5 hours a day reported a lower level of well-being. And researchers who study this sort of thing found that many teens wish these platforms didn't even exist, and yet they can't seem to stop using them. Experts we talked to largely suggested two things. Ideally, along with your friend group, take some time offline. Also, try to recurate your algorithm so it shows you posts that'll make you feel good. I'm Dr. Sanjay Gupta, helping you live a better life.

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Hey, don't forget, happening next month, the PBR Stampede Days. It's going to be at Bridgestone Arena, August the 14th through the 16th. We got you some hookup for some passes. All you have to do is go to our website for your shot to win, 1033country.com. 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

103.3 Country, Joshua Clay here with you on your Saturday. Hope it's been a great weekend so far. And some good medicine for you is some new keywords for your shot to win Ashley Cook tickets for the Ryman Auditorium. 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
3: You know, summer is a great time to re-examine how much time your kids are spending on social media, along with what they are seeing and who they are engaging with. Ask them how the posts in their feed make them feel. These apps are built to be addictive, so kids, all of us in fact, will keep coming back for more, even when we are made to feel worse. It's bizarre. You might need to help your son or daughter reset their algorithm by unfollowing certain accounts and following or interacting with more positive ones. They might need suggestions of other healthier things to do, or to see you leading the way by example and putting your own phone away. In the run-up to bedtime, everyone's phone should go away, no questions asked. And if you need some help, sort of, I guess, resetting expectations, try engaging parents of your kids' friends for a more coordinated effort. I'm Dr. Sanjay Gupta, helping you live a better life.

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1: A better life with Dr. Sanjay Gupta.
2: By age 35, two-thirds of American men will experience some degree of noticeable hair loss. And by age 50, about 85% of men will have significantly thinning hair. That's according to the American Hair Loss Association. Now, one dermatologist explained that hair loss can either be genetic or it can be triggered by stress, illness, surgery, medications, major life events. No matter the cause, a lot of men, understandably, are frustrated by hair loss because it seems like a loss of control. You can take great care of your scalp by all sorts of expensive lotions and potions, but that might not matter. There are some tried and true medications that might work, like minoxidil or finasteride. But another solution is just shaving it off, and I've heard more and more how liberating this can be for a lot of guys. That's the ultimate control of their appearance. I'm Dr. Sanjay Gupta, helping you live a better life.
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Good luck. 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

103 Country, Joshua Clay here with you on your Sunday. Hope you've had a safe weekend so far. Gonna give you some more keywords for your shot to win Ashley Cook tickets coming up.

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6: A better life with Dr. Sanjay Gupta.
7: They say consistency is key, but sometimes you just got to switch it up. A new study out of Harvard School of Public Health found that varying your exercise routine could add years to your life. What exercise someone did didn't matter much. What did matter was that all the exercises together worked all the muscle groups in their body. Now, an added benefit to changing things up is it can help you push through the plateau effect. That's when your body gets so efficient at doing something that you actually stop getting better at it. And we know from previous research that specializing in any one sport at a young age can make someone actually more prone to injury. And as experts we talk to point out, even elite athletes switch up things with their workouts, making sure to target strength, cardio, flexibility, balance, and doing that every single week. I'm Dr. Sanjay Gupta, helping you live a better life.
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Text that in to 615-737-1033. 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Ashley, text that in to 615-737-1033. I've been

Coetzel making a stop at Bridgestone Arena, bringing along the Night Champion World Tour. He's going to be there August the 8th with Shane Smith and the Saints and Baker Blankenship. 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
5: A better life with Dr. Sanjay Gupta.
6: They say consistency is key, but sometimes you just gotta switch it up. A new study out of Harvard School of Public Health found that varying your exercise routine could add years to your life. What exercise someone did didn't matter much. What did matter was that all the exercises together worked all the muscle groups in their body. Now, an added benefit to changing things up is it can help you push through the plateau effect. That's when your body gets so efficient at doing something that you actually stop getting better at it. And we know from previous research that specializing in any one sport at a young age can make someone actually more prone to injury. And as experts we talk to point out, even elite athletes switch up things with their workouts, making sure to target strength, cardio, flexibility, balance, and doing that every single week. I'm Dr. Sanjay Gupta, helping you live a better life.

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mentioned, the Jesse James Morning Show is going to give you a shot to win Turnpike Troubadour tickets. 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It's all happening tomorrow morning on the Jesse James Morning Show here on 103.3 Country.

103.3 Country, got a little bit of time with you left. Joshua Clay here. Hope you've all had a wonderful weekend. We really appreciate you listening and hope you stayed safe from all this rain that we've gotten. Tell you what, though, I'm going to give you a new keyword this hour, though. Does your shot to win Ashley Cook tickets? 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

0: is 103.3 Country, a station made in Music City for Music City. We believe the music made here should get heard, and not just 15 songs of it. If you like what we do, tell a friend.
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9: A Better Life with Dr. Sanjay Gupta.
10: There are lots of things you can measure to get an idea of how healthy you are at any given moment. Temperature, heart rate, blood pressure, just to name a few. But how about how healthy you will be and how long you're likely to live? According to a new study out of the University at Buffalo, two simple strength tests are pretty accurate at predicting longevity in older women. One is hand grip strength, and the other is how quickly people can stand up from a seated position without using their arms. By the way, I remember interviewing former President Jimmy Carter when he was quite old and being really impressed how he just popped out of the chair without using his arms. Not a lot of older people can actually do that. But I think the message here is that maintaining strength as you age is going to help you perform everyday activities, but also help you avoid injury and stay independent. I'm Dr. Sanjay Gupta, helping you live a better life.
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5: A better life with Dr. Sanjay Gupta.
6: By age 35, two-thirds of American men will experience some degree of noticeable hair loss. And by age 50, about 85% of men will have significantly thinning hair. That's according to the American Hair Loss Association. Now, one dermatologist explained that hair loss can either be genetic or it can be triggered by stress, illness, surgery, medications, major life events. No matter the cause, a lot of men, understandably, are frustrated by hair loss because it seems like a loss of control. You can take great care of your scalp by all sorts of expensive lotions and potions, but that might not matter. There are some tried and true medications that might work, like minoxidil or finasteride. But another solution is just shaving it off, and I've heard more and more how liberating this can be for a lot of guys. That's the ultimate control of their appearance. I'm Dr. Sanjay Gupta, helping you live a better life.
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Sammy coming up next. 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

That's Co Wetzel on 103.3 Country. Hey, hi, I'm Sammy. Excited to hang out with you for another Sunday evening. Shout out Josh getting you through your afternoon, right? Well, let's keep this thing going because this weekend is not over yet. How about

0: This is Music City. It must be the country. At 103.3 Country, we believe that means all the great music made here should actually get heard, not just 15 songs of it. Thank you for joining our family.
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3: A better life with Dr. Sanjay Gupta.
4: For decades, the prevailing wisdom for someone who's had a heart attack has been to put them on beta blockers for the rest of their life. But new research suggests that might not be necessary, and that the benefits of these medications probably taper off after a year or two. On the whole, and for the average person, beta blockers are very safe and very effective. But, as with any medication, they can come with a cost. A financial one, and also potential side effects. We're talking about things like fatigue, dizziness, dry mouth, dry eyes. I want to be clear when I say that you absolutely should talk to your doctor before starting or stopping any medication. Point is, if you're years out from a heart attack and you're in otherwise good health, you might want to ask your doctor about discontinuing beta blockers. You'll want to, of course, keep up a healthy lifestyle, diet, exercise, and sleep. I'm Dr. Sanjay Gupta, helping you live a better life.
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Trey Penley on 103.3 Country. That's Family Man. And I'm Sammy Kincaid, and I hope you are having a wonderful Sunday. If you're doing a little Sunday cleaning, this is the song I always like to have in the background. Turn it up. Just get through those chores.

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10: Osteoporosis affects millions of people in the United States and around the world. It's a disease that basically causes someone's bones to become weak, brittle, and porous, which can increase their risk of fractures. Now, the good news here is there are things you can do other than, or in addition to, taking medications to prevent fractures before it's too late. One is to up your intake of calcium and vitamin D. You also want to eat more protein. One functional medicine dietitian told us that that helps build muscle, and if you're building muscle strength, then you are also building bone strength. You want to be mindful of your workouts. The best ways to build bone density, one therapist told us, are going to be resistance exercises like lifting weights, and also exercises that make your bones take a bit of an impact, such as jumping or even running, just loading the bones a little bit more. I'm Dr. Sanjay Gupta, helping you live a better life.
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